From the guy they called the King of Rags, Scott Joplin, his Solace, subtitled Mexican Serenade. That was Gregory Brown, who played for us on this King FM Classical Commute. Well, I have a tune now from Italian composer Domenico Scarlatti. Although he was born in Italy, Scarlatti spent a lot of his career in Portugal and Spain, where the rhythms, dances, and sounds of the Iberian Peninsula had a big influence on his music. Many of his sonatas capture that spirit of Spanish guitar playing. His Sonata in F Minor is a great example of Scarlatti's imagination, combining that elegance and energy. Here's Domenico Scarlatti's Sonata in F Minor, played for us by harpist Victoria Drake.

That was harpist Victoria Drake. We heard Domenico Scarlatti's Sonata in F Minor here at Classical King. Road trip coming up in just a sec. Hey, you guys, checking out the Seattle weather, 74 here at our Classical King studios at Seattle Center. And tomorrow, looking to be a nice day as well. Clouds, but the temperature holds steady at about 71. And Thursday, full-on sunshine again. Meantime, road trip time, like I said, here on our King FM Classical Commute. And at the wheel, Spanish composer Manuel de Falla. He wants to take us on a tour of his homeland of northern Spain, Asturias. De Falla had a lifelong fascination with Spanish folk tunes and worked carefully to capture the spirit of each style rather than simply quoting folk tunes. With its haunting melody, his Asturiana is going to give us the quieter, more poetic side of Spanish music. Here is Manuel de Falla's Asturiana from the suite of popular Spanish songs. Y Musici de Montreal is going to perform. Our cellist is Yuli Turovsky.

On Classical King from Manuel de Falla's suite of popular Spanish songs. That is so mesmerizing. Asturiana, the name of the piece, y Musique de Montreal's performance, and Yuli Turovsky was the cellist there. It's 17 after 5 o'clock at Classical King, and coming up, a fascinating work from the imaginative world of Alexander Scriabin. It's his poem in F sharp major. He wrote it in 1903, and it's short but expressive piano piece that, well, kind of shows us Scriabin's interest in creating music that feels dreamlike, emotional, almost otherworldly. Let's give a listen as Jean-Louis Sturman is going to play.

Jean-Louis Stourmann was the pianist playing for us that Alexander Scriabin poem in F-sharp at Classical King. Mike Brooks with you on this King FM Classical Commute, 20 minutes now after 5 o'clock. And up next, one of the most beloved arias from the golden age of opera, Erich Wolfgang Korngold's Marietta's Song from Die Totstadt, The Dead City. It premiered in 1920, and it's a beautiful opera piece that helped establish Korngold as one of the more celebrated young composers. He was 23. Here is Erich Wolfgang Korngold's Marietta Song from Die Totstadt, played by the Bamberg Symphony and our violinist, Bomsori Kim.

Marietta's song from Die Totstadt. Korngold's piece played for us by the Bamberg Symphony. Bamsori Kim was the violin soloist. 527 here at Classical King. Well, I have a bit of elegance to ease our traffic anxiety as Re5 I-5 starts to gear back up again. That elegance, courtesy of French composer Gabriel Fauré and his Morceau de Concours competition piece, written in 1903. It was created as a test piece for students at the Conservatory of Paris, where Fauré served as director and helped shape a new generation of French musicians. So what began as a student challenge has become, well, a delightful concert piece in its own right. Here is Gabriel Fauré's Morceau de Concours. Laura Gilbert plays flute with harpist Barbara Allen.

Gabrielle Fauré's competition piece. Laura Gilbert played flute. Barbara Allen was the harpist. One classical king. Well, Mozart takes center stage now on the King FM Classical Commute with his Adagio in B minor. Mozart wrote very few works in that particular key, making this one especially unusual. So unusual that only a handful of his compositions ever explore that dark, mysterious key. Though short in length, the Adagio in B minor reveals the intimate side of one of the music's great geniuses. Here is Wolfgang Amadeus Mozart's Adagio in B minor. Stefan Vladar is going to play it.

Stefan Vladar was the pianist for that Mozart Adagio in B minor. It's 18 to go until 6 o'clock. Remember, coming up at 6, the KFM Classical Dinner Hour. Get ready for music for your dining pleasure. Set the atmosphere for that evening meal with some calm classical music. David Wall in for Lisa Bergman this evening on the KFM Classical Dinner Hour. Meantime, right now, we are heading back to a time long before there were such a thing as I-5 backups, floating bridges, and light rail. I'm talking 1400s for our next tune. It's a great example of early Renaissance artistry, Guillaume Dufay's Permanent Vierge. Dufay was one of the more influential composers of the 15th century. The title of his Permanent Vierge refers to the Virgin Mary, and his work reflects the deep devotion found in many sacred compositions of the day. More than 500 years later, Dufay's music continues to offer a nice window into the sounds of early Renaissance. Here is Guillaume Dufay's Permanent Vierge. Blue Heron plays. They're led by Scott Metcalf.

0: The sound of music from 500 plus years ago. From Guillaume Dufay, Permanent Vierge, we heard Blue Heron's performance, Scott Metcalf conducting here on Classical King. We're coming up in just a sec. We're going to check out some, breathe some new life into an old spiritual tune called Deep River right after this.
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That traditional tune called Deep River. We heard the Dvorak Festival Orchestra in New York play that for us. Stephen Richmond was conducting. It is 6 minutes to go until 6 o'clock. Up next, well, sure, he wrote giant pieces like Swan Lake and The Nutcracker, but Peter Ilyich Tchaikovsky also had a warm, fuzzy side, too. Tchaikovsky's Lullaby was written in 1873, setting of a piece of poetry by the writer Apollo Makyov. And unlike many of Tchaikovsky's larger orchestral works, his miniature focuses on the quiet emotions of comfort, tenderness, and a parent's love. Here's Peter Ilyich Tchaikovsky's Lullaby, played by Lev Vinokur on Classical King.

0: Tchaikovsky up close and personal with his lullaby that was played for us by Liv Vinicor on Classical King. It is 6 o'clock. David Wall up next with the King FM Classical Dinner Hour.
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2: And welcome to the Classical Dinner Hour. I'm David Wall, in for Lisa Bergman. It's great to be listening together tonight. In just under 10 minutes, a composer writing for a setting that'd work real well right here in coffee-loving Seattle. But how about a fun fact to kick off the Classical Dinner Hour? Did you know that 9 Nobel Prizes have been awarded to Polish people? 2 of them went to Marie Curie, a native of Poland and the only person to win the prize in 2 different scientific fields. Well, you can learn more about the Poles by checking out the Polish Festival Seattle at Seattle Center this Saturday, July 11th, part of their Festall series. And to get in on the fun this week, we're highlighting composers, performers, and conductors of Polish heritage. Here is the Warsaw National Philharmonic Orchestra performing Fanfare by Helen Stanley.

0: kicking off the classical dinner hour with Sufficient Pomp. That was Fanfare by Helen Stanley, performed by the Warsaw National Philharmonic Orchestra, led by Robert Black, part of this week's Polish Week, celebrating the upcoming Polish Festival at Festal at Seattle Center.
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0: And still ahead in about 5 minutes on the Classical Dinner Hour, a composer writing for a setting that I think would fit real well in coffee-loving Seattle. First, though, some music from Domenico Cimarosa. Here is Il Marito Desperato, the Desperate Husband Overture, performed by Patrick Galois and the Czech Chamber Philharmonic Orchestra.

Patrick Galois leading the Czech Chamber Philharmonic Orchestra in Domenico Cimarosa's Overture to the Desperate Husband here on the Classical Dinner Hour at listener-supported Classical King FM. And coming up in about 20 minutes, what happens when you tell the wrong person that what they want is impossible? Now, we are pretty blessed in Seattle to be able to see live music just about any night of the week in any number of settings, from small jazz clubs to Benaroy Hall, even local cafes and open mic nights. Well, if you're in Leipzig in the early to mid 18th century, you could stop in at Café Zimmermann to catch a performance of the latest music by a composer who would become one of the greats, Johann Sebastian Bach. Here is one that you might have heard while sitting in their outdoor coffee garden, a practice I think would work very well in Seattle. Here is Bach's Concerto in C for two keyboards, performed by pianists Justus Franz and Christoph Eschenbach, who leads the Hamburg Philharmonic.

On the classical dinner hour, Christoph Eschenbach leading the Hamburg Philharmonic from the piano for Johann Sebastian Bach's Concerto in C for two keyboards, and he was joined by another pianist, Justus Franz. And ahead at 7:30 tonight, the world's largest chamber music party returns, the 2026 Seattle Chamber Music Society Summer Festival. For the 250th anniversary of the United States, they're focusing on composers who have shaped the American classical voice. And tonight's concert features George Gershwin's Rhapsody in Blue, plus music by Poulenc, Schubert, and Mendelssohn. We'll be broadcasting live from Nordstrom Recital Hall. Nikhil Sarma hosts, and Dave Beck will interview Orion Weiss. That's coming up tonight at 7:30 on Classical King. And still ahead in a few minutes, what happens when you tell the wrong person that what they want is impossible? But first, we're going to hear from Johannes Brahms, his Hungarian Dance No. 20, performed by the London Symphony Orchestra, led by Naimi Järvi.

98.1 listener-supported classical King FM. Naimi Järvi leading the London Symphony Orchestra in the Hungarian Dance No. 20 by Johannes Brahms. It's an incredible, beautiful 72 degrees at Seattle Center, and it looks like the rest of the week is about the same. I hope you can find some time to get outside and soak it all up. I'm David Wall, in for Lisa Bergman here during the classical dinner hour. Thanks so much for sharing your table with me this evening. Now, sometimes when you're told something you want is impossible, it kind of just makes you want to do it even more. And that's how this next piece came to be. Famed dance choreographer Martha Graham approached this composer because she wanted to choreograph a dance to his piano variations, to which he said that's impossible because it's so rhythmically complex. Well, she was undeterred, and Martha Graham did in fact create a dance for those impossible variations, and it left the composer thunderstruck, but also inspired. So he went ahead and wrote one of the most quintessentially American pieces of all time. Here is Aaron Copland's Appalachian Spring, performed by the Grant Park Orchestra, led by Carlos Calmar.

0: Carlos Kalmar leading the Grant Park Orchestra in Aaron Copland's Appalachian Spring to wrap up the classical dinner hour here at Classical King.
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0: And streaming online around the world 24/7 at classicalking.org. I'm David Wall in for Lisa Bergman. So glad we could share this music together tonight. Coming up ahead, a composer who went deaf but still managed to write music. And I know what you're thinking, and no, it's not Beethoven. Find out who in 20 minutes. But if you've got kids who take music lessons, I bet you've been to a recital or two. Well, the word recital comes from a Latin verb recitare, meaning to read out loud. Our modern idea of the recital as a musical event actually comes from this next composer. In his day, it was rather unheard of for a single person to take the stage for a whole performance, but he was in such demand that he could pull it off. But he called them musical soliloquies instead of recitals. Here is Franz Liszt's Reminiscences of Mozart's Don Giovanni, performed by George Lee.

0: One classical king, George Lee, performing Franz Liszt's Reminiscences of Mozart's Don Giovanni.
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0: And still ahead in a couple minutes, a composer, not Beethoven, who continued to write music even after losing his hearing. Up first, though, some perfect music for this perfect summer day we're enjoying. From Alban Berg's 7 Early Songs, it's the song Summer Days, performed on Classical King by Jesse Norman, joined by the London Symphony Orchestra, led by Pierre Boulez.

The incomparable Jesse Norman singing Summer Days from Seven Early Songs by Alban Berg, joined by the London Symphony Orchestra, led by Pierre Boulez. About 72 degrees on this gorgeous, sunny summer day. I'm David Wall, in for Lisa Bergman. So glad to be sharing this music with you tonight. And ahead at around 7:30, the world's largest chamber music party returns, the 2026 Seattle Chamber Music Society Summer Festival. For the 250th anniversary of the United States, they're focusing on composers who have shaped the American classical voice, and tonight's concert features George Gershwin's Rhapsody in Blue, plus music by Poulenc, Schubert, and Mendelssohn. We'll be broadcasting live from Nordstrom Recital Hall. Nikhil Sarma hosts, and Dave Beck will interview Orion Weiss. That's coming up ahead in just about 10 minutes. Now, it's pretty common knowledge that Beethoven went deaf and wrote some of his most beloved music after losing his hearing, but he's surprisingly not the only composer to do this. 60 years before Beethoven, this next composer was writing even after losing his hearing. Here is the Symphony in F of William Boyce, performed by the Academy of Ancient Music, led by Christopher Hogwood.

0: The Serenade for Strings by Frederick Shepherd Converse, performed here on Classical King by Ruben Blundell. I'm David Wall, in for Lisa Bergman. So glad we could share in some music together. And now we're heading to Nordstrom Recital Hall for the opening night of Seattle Chamber Music Society's Summer Festival. Dave Beck will treat us to an intermission interview with Orion Weiss. But for now, Nikhil Sarma is ready to kick things off as our evening host. Over to you, Nikhil.
1: It's a party at Nordstrom Recital Hall at Benaroya Hall. What kind of party is it? A chamber music party. We are here live at opening night of the 2026 Seattle Chamber Music Society's Summer Festival. I'm Nikhil Sarma, and yes, those are real people that you are hearing beneath me. They are murmuring, they are excited about the music they're about to hear tonight. Some of them are still finding their way to their seats. But it's a good vibe, as you can hear from the tone of my voice. It's very exciting to be part of these live broadcasts on Classical King. The broadcasts of the Seattle Chamber Music Society concerts on Classical King are presented by Patricia Tall-Takach and Gary Takach. SCMS brings together world-class musicians for an annual month-long celebration of chamber music in Seattle. James Ennis is the artistic director. John Holloway is the executive director. And together with a stellar staff, they have been further deepening SCMS's roots in the classical community. This year, the concert comes to you in a way that it hasn't before. They are presenting 11 ticketed concerts throughout the month of July in leading performance art spaces throughout the city. We have concerts taking place at Benaroya Hall, which is where we are tonight. We have Town Hall Seattle, Meydenbauer Center in Bellevue, Bainbridge Performing Arts Center, and Vashon Center for the Arts. Don't forget about their annual outdoor concert called Chamber Music in the Park that takes place later this month in Seattle's Volunteer Park. And we have a theme for this year's festival. This festival coincides with the 250th anniversary of the founding of the United States of America. Every festival program includes a work that is meaningfully connected to the United States. It could be written by an American or composed in America or both. It's a catalog of all the composers and compositions that have shaped the American classical voice. We shall not begin with an American. We're going to begin with a French composer by the name of Francis Poulenc, who was one of the many classical composers forbidden from studying music by the parents. Francis's father wanted his only son to have a conventional school career, so he attended not the Paris Conservatory, but the Lycée Condorcet in Paris, where the alumni include great philosophers like Henri Bergson and authors like Marcel Proust. Poulenc took piano lessons with his mother initially, who was a capable pianist herself. He later became a pupil of the pianist Ricardo Vignes, who also became a spiritual mentor to Poulenc after the death of both of his parents during Poulenc's teenage years. It was Vignes who encouraged Poulenc to compose music and introduced Poulenc to two composers who helped develop his skill as a composer. That would be Eric Satie and Georges Auric. Georges Auric and Francis Poulenc would later become members of Les Six, a group of six French composers who weren't really united by anything aside from their opposition to Romantic era music and the Impressionism of Claude Debussy. Poulenc made his debut as a composer in 1917 with his Fantaisie Nègre. It was dedicated to Eric Satie. The next year, he was conscripted into the French army during the final months of the First World War. It was near the Franco-German front, where he served as a typist for the Ministry of Aviation, that Poulenc composed the sonata that we will hear beginning tonight's program, his sonata for piano four hands, written at the piano of a local elementary school at Saint-Martin-sur-la-Prée in northeastern France. Now, this sonata did not make a large impression on the public initially, but it was a very important experience for Francis Poulenc. It taught him about writing for whatever instrument was available to you. He was writing this during wartime, where instruments were scarce, and he would later gain a reputation for writing pieces for unusual instrument combinations. Poulenc was also aware of, and maybe a little bit self-conscious, about his lack of formal musical training. His biographer wrote that that was actually an asset, however. There was a change in the public mood around this time. This would be the early 20th century, where people were becoming a little bit sick of the lushness and the virtuosity of the late Romantic era. They found the lack of sophistication in Poulenc's early pieces to be fresh and charming. And Poulenc did later fill in some of those musical gaps in his training by studying with the composer Charles Couclan. So in this piano sonata for piano four hands, you're going to hear the melodic simplicity of Erik Satie and the rough exuberance of Igor Stravinsky, two big influences on Francis Poulenc. You'll also hear the irreverence that both of those composers had for both forms and tradition. This Poulenc sonata follows the outline of a classical sonata, but it doesn't have any of that musical development that is part of the classic sonata form. Instead, you'll hear driving rhythms and spiky dissonances in the prelude and finale. The middle movement is titled Rustique, and it's a movement with meditative open chords. And sadly, you won't be able to see it, but I'm sure you'll be able to hear it. This sonata requires a certain choreography from the pianists. It asks the pianists to cross their arms over one another, for the pianist's fingers to be jammed up close where there's very little real estate on the keyboard. And in doing so, Francis Poulenc was hoping to connect the pianists emotionally as well as physically throughout the performance of this piece. And Stravinsky played a role in having the sonata published. It was Stravinsky who reached out on Poulenc's behalf to the London publisher Chester, who agreed to publish this along with several of other Poulenc's first compositions as a compilation in 1919. We are still waiting for James Ennis to come out and address the crowd, as he likes to do before each concert. Very important tonight, as tonight is opening night, and I'm sure he has a lot of things that he would like to share with us. See, the lights are dimming slightly, and we have a concert announcement, of course, reminding people to keep their phones silent. And you know, hopefully that doesn't happen tonight. It always seems like no matter how many announcements you make, someone forgets that they have an alarm set, or someone forgets to set their phone to silent. But hasn't been a problem in the past, so hopefully it won't be a problem tonight. And we have the spotlight on the grand piano center stage with two piano benches, as our first piece will be a piano four hands rendition. That's two pianists at the same bench. And out comes James Ennis to address the crowd. Let's hear what he has to say.
2: Good evening, everyone. I'm James Ennis, Artistic Director of the Seattle Chamber Music Society. Thank you very much. And it is my very great pleasure to welcome you to our opening night here of the 2026 Summer Festival. Before we begin, I'd like to thank some very special people. Our season sponsors are Dave and Amy Fulton. Our festival sponsors are Lynn and Jerry Grinstein. The sponsor of the virtual concert hall is Diana Carey. And tonight's concert sponsors, in what has become an opening night tradition, are Spencer Johnson and Braden Rex Johnson. Thank you very, very much. So, for anyone placing bets on when the first program change of the 2026 Summer Festival would be, if you guess tonight, you win. In place of the symphonic dances, this insert made it into most, but apparently not all, of the programs. We have three works for you for piano duet. We have the sonata by Francis Poulenc, we have the Andantino Varié by Franz Schubert, and we have a little-known piece of Americana called Rhapsody in Blue by George Gershwin. As many of you know, due to the upcoming construction and closure of Benaroya Hall, we will be taking this show on the road. After this week, we will be performing on Bainbridge Island, on Vashon Island, at the Maidenbauer Center in Bellevue, and then in the second half of July, back here in Seattle at beautiful Town Hall. For those of you that haven't had a chance to visit Town Hall since its relatively recent renovations, it's a beautiful, beautiful facility, a great place to make music, and it's just a few short blocks from here. So while we're very much looking forward to reaching new audiences across the greater Puget Sound area, you are our people, and we hope that you will join us wherever we go. So thank you for being here tonight, and enjoy the concert and enjoy the festival.
1: That was Seattle Chamber Music Society's artistic director, James Ennis, who is a very, very busy man this time of year. He will be performing at all 11 of the Seattle Chamber Music Society's 2026 Summer Festival concerts. And now we await the appearance of our two pianists who will begin tonight's program. They are Alessio Bax and Orion Weiss. And here they are to take the stage. The two of them will be sharing the 88 keys. They will be performing an entire program of piano four hands compositions, beginning with Francis Poulenc's Sonata for Piano Four Hands.

And the audience applauding pianists Orion Weiss and Alessio Bax for a performance of the sonata for piano four hands by Francis Poulenc. As they walk off stage to get a breather from that performance, what do we have coming up next tonight? It's going to be a piece by Franz Schubert, his Adagio Verie in B minor. After that will be the piece of music tonight that fits the theme, George Gershwin's Rhapsody in Blue, a piano four hands version. And now our two pianists have returned to the stage with new sheet music. They will be performing Franz Schubert's Adagio Verie in B minor.

pianists Alessio Bax and Orion Weiss with a performance of Franz Schubert's Andantino Verie in B minor. And now is going to be the moment of tonight's concert that fits in with our theme celebrating 250 years of the United States of America, as marked by the signing of the Declaration of Independence. It is George Gershwin's Rhapsody in Blue, a piano four hands version. This was the piece that announced to the classical world that we Americans have something to say. We have something to say, and we're going to say it in our own distinct voice. This piece of music was actually written on a train. It doesn't get any more American than that. A train from New York City to Boston. George Gershwin was on his way to Boston to supervise one of his musicals. He was floating around these musical themes in his head for a jazz concerto, but it was the clanging of the train that gave him the idea of what this piece would be about. It would be about an American kaleidoscope, our vast melting pot, our unduplicated national pep, our blues, our metropolitan madness. And by the time he stepped off that train from New York City to Boston, he had the entire plot of Rhapsody in Blue worked out in his mind. Now, the concert that saw the premiere of this piece was a concert called An Experiment in Modern Music, put on by Paul Whiteman and his orchestra. The purpose of this concert was to elevate jazz to the concert stage and legitimize it, to tell people that there was something about this music that was sophisticated, and George Gershwin's Piano Concerto was the representation of that, jazz meets classical. Let's hear a piano two-hands performance of Rhapsody in Blue by Alessio Bax and Orion Weiss.

pianists Alessio Bax and Orion Weiss with a Piano Two Hands rendition of George Gershwin's Rhapsody in Blue. And the what looks like to be a sold-out crowd at Nordstrom Recital Hall on their feet applauding our two pianists, as you would expect after a performance like that. And I don't think that they are going to let them get away with just one bow. It's a strong feeling that they'll be back for another and perhaps a third. Yep, here they return to the stage, pianists Alessio Bax and Orion Weiss, two pianists who have performed many times at the Seattle Chamber Music Society's summer and winter festivals. They are regulars. They have made their debuts a long time ago, and something about Seattle or maybe the organization of SCMS has brought them back many, many times since. And our two pianists exit the stage, but our audience still on their feet and clapping. And I think we're going to get a third return to the stage after they blessed us with 30 minutes of piano forehands music, beginning with Francis Poulenc, Franz Schubert, and finally George Gershwin. And our pianists are back for a third bow, and the audience is eating it up. It's a perfect piece of music to begin tonight's opening concert of the 2026 Seattle Chamber Music Society Summer Festival, because it coincides with the 250th anniversary of the United States of America. And that Gershwin piece, Rhapsody in Blue, was the piece that announced America to the world classical stage. Of course, there were great American composers that came before, great American works, but they all had a hard time in shedding that European influence. Actually, it was Antonin Dvorak who came to New York City and said, there is so much great music that's indigenous to the United States. That should be where you guys form your national school. I'm not sure if George Gershwin heard that advice from Antonin Dvorak, but he seemed to follow it when he wrote that jazz concerto that created an American classical tradition. Something that's interesting about that piece, George Gershwin had very little time to write it. He had less than 5 weeks from the time he got the commission to the time of the premiere at the concert called An Experiment for Modern Music. So what did he do? He left out the solo parts. He focused on writing the parts for the orchestra. And the solo parts, he improvised. He knew that he would be the pianist that night, and so he didn't have to write them out. In fact, he wrote out those piano parts after the premiere of the piece. We don't know what he played during the premiere. The only people that know what that sounded like were the people who attended that concert called An Experiment in Modern Music. The reason why he had so little time is because Gershwin actually refused Paul Whiteman's request for a jazz concerto. He was too preoccupied with writing his musical Sweet Little Devil. And then George Gershwin was playing pool at a pool hall on 52nd and Broadway in Manhattan. His brother Ira burst into the pool parlor, interrupted his game, and read to him an article from the New York Tribune, the article being about Paul Whiteman's upcoming concert. And that article had a line in it that George Gershwin was already working on a jazz concerto for that evening. So the first time that George Gershwin heard that he'd be writing a jazz concerto was in an advertisement for the concert at which

0: Over to you, Dave.
1: Nice to be joining you with the backdrop of the twilight sun streaming into the lobby of Nordstrom Recital Hall here in downtown Seattle. Beautiful Tuesday in the summertime as concertgoers enjoy intermission at this very first Nordstrom concert of the Seattle Chamber Music Society Festival, Summer Festival 2026. I'm Dave Beck, welcoming our Classical King listeners and viewers of the SCMS Virtual Concert Hall to our latest intermission conversation. One of our favorite and frequent guests for SCMS podcasts and virtual concert hall interviews over the years has been the pianist Orion Weiss. His sessions with us are always a good-humored mix of musical insights, travel stories, and collections of extraordinary colleagues and coaches, Emmanuel Ax and Itzhak Perlman among those esteemed mentors of Orion. He's playing Haydn, Brahms, Poulenc, Schubert, and Gershwin, among other composers in Seattle this summer. And he is with us, as you see, at our lobby intermission table once again. Orion, it is great to have you back with us.
2: Thank you, Dave. I forgot they could see. I see the camera now. Yes.
1: Yeah, that's right.
2: See and hear.
1: We're big time. We're on TV now.
2: That's so nice.
1: Let's do a year in review.
2: Okay.
1: What do you say? What has been a highlight that comes to mind for you in the last year since you visited us here at the Chamber Music Society?
2: My daughter had her bat mitzvah. That was
1: very good.
2: Yeah, that was a big highlight. But you know, there's so many different tracks to that, possibilities to answer that question on what line to think about. But musical highlights. That's also very difficult because I feel so lucky that I love everything that I'm doing, and so I'm like, I'm looking forward to this. I'm looking forward to that. I think some of it is also getting to that point. I remember when I was a student. Here's a story about a mentor. When I was a student of Emmanuel Ax, and I was learning the second Brahms sonata, but I had to stop sort of the progress of learning to go play Tchaikovsky first piano concerto, which I knew already. And I told him, I said, I'm a little annoyed. I have to go play Tchaikovsky. And he said, how can you be annoyed? You get to play Tchaikovsky piano concerto. He's like, first of all, it's hard to get a gig. You should be happy you get a gig. And second of all, you're playing one of the greatest masterpieces ever. And that's sort of like, that sort of pulled the removed the phrase is. I cleared my vision a little bit. I was like, you're right. What a blessing it is to get to play. What an honor to play this stuff. So a highlight. Well, I did do things. I've been doing a lot of recording as well as, but you know, it's funny when you ask that, it's like, all I can think is forward, the things I have to do coming up.
1: That's
2: and then the things that I've finished, sort of disappears. You know what I played this fall, which was a really exciting thing I've always wanted to do, was the Dakhnani variations on a nursery tune.
1: Oh yes, right.
2: I'm sure you know it.
1: Twinkle,
2: twinkle. Yes.
1: Yep.
2: I always wanted to learn it, and then sort of it disappeared from my list of things, of top things to learn. And then when my son was born, he's three now, I just thought I should play him something on Spotify that's like kid oriented. And I thought let's listen to Twinkle Twinkle Variations. And I started listening to this Dakhnani again, and I was like, I got to do it. And so finally, I got to do it this year, and it was just thrilling.
1: Have you done the quintet, the Dakhnani quintet?
2: Actually, yes. And you know, Dakhnani, I think I've done both. There's both quintets. There's the famous one, which is sort of like the Superman theme, the one that Brahms heard when Dakhnani wrote Visimi 17. And then there's a much later one, which is so dark and beautiful too, E flat minor. And I've done both. And actually, I'm going to be recording them this September with the Ariel Quartet, my friends.
1: Wonderful.
2: Yeah. And it's a Dakhnani year. You know, it's 2027 will be a Beethoven year, in sort of honor of his death. But it's, I think, if I remember correctly, Dakhnani was born in a 7 year.
1: Hmm.
2: So it may be. Let's double check it. I don't want to say anything because it's being very. But I think it's also a Dakhnani something.
1: I wanted to ask you about. It was kind of a broad question about what was the highlight, but I wonder about a travel highlight that you've had.
2: Sort of connected to my daughter. I went to London with the Ennis Quartet, and we played in Wigmore the Shostakovich and Brahms quintet, and my daughter came with me and sort of sat glumly in the background. But then she actually enjoyed the concert, which was nice. And then after that, we went out and saw Romeo and Juliet the next couple of days at the Globe. And then she traveled to Australia and Korea with me, and I played with James some recitals there.
1: Fantastic.
2: That was so fun. And then those were really special trips.
1: What is the role that you want for your kids in music? And
2: it's a really good question.
1: Yeah, and I wonder with your intention engagement in it, sometimes

0: kids seem to either be all in or all out.
1: Yes, exactly. That was one of Alia's phrases when she was young. She would say, "Daddy, can you turn the piano off, please?"
0: Oh, wow.
1: You know, that was so, you know, she doesn't play anything. And my son, he's just starting his Suzuki lessons. So maybe, but he's incredibly, both of them have these strong wills, which can be hard to bend to my own will.
0: Right.
1: So, I don't know. I think Samson, that's my 3-year-old. I would love him to play something. And Alia has got her. She followed her own track and maybe wasn't so interested in the piano and just too much. But we'll see. The main thing I think I would want from them is just to love it and to have enough understanding to really appreciate it. I mean, there's no end point to that. That's a lifelong quest is understanding. But just to realize that it's not just, I think there can be for kids of a musician, I don't know if you've ever seen Autumn Sonata by Ingmar Bergman, but it's about the kids, the daughters of a traveling pianist played by Ingrid Bergman, who are so angry with, they're adult, but they're kind of rehashing their anger at her for traveling so much. So there can be like an antagonistic relationship between the children musicians because they always see their parents going away to play music.
0: Yeah.
1: Like, well, I don't think we've gotten to that. Like they know how much I love it and how much I love them. And so I want them to also share in the deep meaning of music. And
0: absolutely. Well, the trip with the Ennis Quartet sounds absolutely
1: so much fun. So much fun.
0: How do you think about your concert season and plan it so that it's not too much travel, not too much learning new scores?
1: Such a great question.
0: As you said, you know, you're always about what's next.
1: I was thinking about, you know, Dave, I talk to you like once every so often. We always have these deep conversations on air. It's nice it's catching up. But
0: yes, absolutely.
1: Yeah, it's very hard. That's difficult because that's one of the challenges. Like maybe people don't realize about the way it's different than a 9-to-5. I guess you understand it's not different than 9-to-5 jobs. It's different even than a symphony job when the season gets sort of programmed and you're told where you're going to be at all times. Everything that I do comes in like in a patchwork, you know. It trickles in. Sometimes it pours in, but it's unpredictable. Like I have things I'm going to do 2 years from now, but a lot of blank time is still in those 2 years. And you know some of it will be filled in, but sometimes you get asked to play a concert in a month where you have nothing else to do. And you think, oh, well, I should definitely say yes, so I'm not just sitting at home not doing anything, and then five other things come, and then
0: exactly.
1: And then you realize, and then you're gone the whole month, and you didn't. It's hard to plan, but my wife and I we're trying our best and making our best guesses and traveling together when we can.
0: Very good.
1: Yeah.
0: What are some of the things you do? As you say, it inevitably gets to be too much sometimes.
1: Yes.
0: What do you do to alleviate that stress or to kind of chill out and get ready for what's next?
1: The only thing, well, the best thing is practicing, because then I feel like, oh, okay, I'm on top of what I need to do. I've also started, a new thing in my life is I've started writing a little bit. I haven't written much, but it's been a new, I've started writing on a Substack, like little stories that go with pieces of music that I've recorded. And that's like a different than practicing the playing the piano challenge, which I really enjoy, which takes me away and gives me like a longer goal, a goal that I'm, in a way, I don't know how to do it. I don't know how to write. I don't know how to write the way I know how to learn a piece and prepare a piece. So I've been enjoying that challenge of trying to explain my feelings about music. That can sometimes relax me and take me away, but it also can become an additional stress. But
0: yeah. Well, just before we went on the air here, John Holloway said you have to read this piece by Orion, which I have not gotten to yet.
1: He
0: said something really intriguing. He says he writes the way he plays. Are you conscious of creating that?
1: That's so nice. Well, you know, I don't know that because in a way, I don't even know how I play. You know what I mean? That's a really great compliment because I'm trying to, when I'm writing something, I'm trying to do something that I'm proud of,
0: yes.
1: You know, and then I guess it's the same thing with playing something that feels true and not superficial or cheap but I guess also like it writing for me now, I've sort of discovered it's like performance where I write and write and write. And at some point I'm like, well, that's as good as I have to just click send on the Substack, and it's sort of the performance. You practice, practice, practice. Eventually, you just have to walk out on stage. And if you wait till it's exactly perfect, you would never walk on stage. You wouldn't even notice. You wouldn't even know when it turned perfect. So you have to just go out at some point.
0: What got you started writing?
1: Basically, that I had during COVID, I started recording a lot of solo piano music, which was great. It was real great, really great to be a pianist. I mean, I think maybe in some ways better to be a pianist than to be any instrument was wonderful. COVID, you get to spend personal time, but pianist at least it's self contained. Everything, you know, you could learn piano music without needing another person to play. So I was learning all this solo piano music, and started spending time in different studios recording it, and then I just had this sort of like backlog, and I was like, well, how do I put this out? And I thought, if I just put it on YouTube with nothing, no one will watch it, and then I'll be sad. And so now I put it on Substack, and still nobody watches it, but at least I sort of have I have like a little, I create these little things that I've been, I don't know, you know, it's hard to even know what the meaning of it is. Just trying to, you know, like we try to create something, I guess, is what we try to do. Yeah,
0: I remember having a conversation with you at the time of the pandemic and all the music you were learning, and that, I mean, as horrible as that was for so many reasons, what a collective reset that time was.
1: Yes, it really was. Yeah. I mean, I was home learning music. I met my wife, and so, and it sort of started me also on a path that I think before, maybe I was sort of just thinking, okay, now it sort of made me a little fire under me think, I don't, you know, we don't have that much time on Earth, and there's the musical repertoire, there's so much to explore, and it's like it's going to be so hard to end and have so many things. But I no matter what, how hard I work, I know I'll get to the point of the end of my career and have a million things that I still want to do,
0: exactly,
1: and things I want to do again. But yeah,
0: well, that's a good segue into this conversation we have pretty much every time we talk, is your recording cycle, I would call it.
1: Yes,
0: The ARC series. Yes. Remind us in the brief time we have left what that is and where that's
1: thanks
0: at.
1: Thanks for talking about. Yes, so it's finished. I mean, I did the third one.
0: Ah, excellent.
1: The third one, and it's over, and now I have to think of what's next. It was just a series of three recital programs where there was a sort of wove a little, or imposed maybe, or imagined a story, or a shape, emotional, historical, like meaningful shape to the three CDs, and I feel like not even enough time to tell you all about it. But it was the first pieces were all pieces from before World War I, sort of before a time of great upheaval, and that was the first CD. The second CD was all pieces during war or during. I broadened a little bit times of trauma. Like I did pieces from World War I and World War II by Ravel and Shostakovich, but also did a piece by Brahms that he wrote right when Schumann, after he jumped in the river, and the whole family was, he had just met Schumann. It was the beginning of this friendship, and all of a sudden he was writing these variations as sort of letters of support and love to the family, to Clara and to the kids, and doing what he could. So, and then the third CD was supposed to be wrapping it up, young composers, times after war, joyful stuff, and
0: that's the arc.
1: That was the arc. That was the idea. And now I've been recording. Still, I've recorded the complete Debussy Etudes, along with a piece called The Toy Box by Debussy.
0: Where I love it.
1: And I recorded my own narration for that.
0: Oh, beautiful!
1: So we're mixing my voice over the. If you can stand my voice, I hope maybe
0: I love your voice.
1: Okay, thank you.
0: Yeah. So many creative endeavors, and great to hear about the family.
1: Oh, thank you.
0: Well, Ryan, it's such a pleasure always to talk with you.
1: I'll look forward to talking to you again sometime.
0: Yeah, we'll do it again. It's a regular thing. So.
1: Thank you. It's great.
0: OrionWeiss.com is the website you can go to hear about the ARC series and that chamber music that he's recording. On Thursday night, we'll be back here at the intermission table with Amy Schwartz Moretti. So that will be
1: wonderful.
0: A lovely conversation. My thanks to Orion Weiss. And we go back to Nikhil in the radio booth.
2: Thank you, Dave. It was nice to hear you speak with pianist Orion Weiss, who, if I do say myself, has quite a nice sounding voice. And clearly the two of you have a lot of rapport. Owain Weiss has been a repeat guest at these Seattle Chamber Music Society summer and winter festivals. And so you can't fake that, the intimacy that the two of you have, the companionship that goes back, I think, years at this point. It was nice to hear the two of you reconnect. So we are back at Isley Ball Nordstrom Recital Hall. People are still filing in from that intermission. A nice mix of people dressed formally, suits and ties, dresses for the ladies, and then other people wearing, you know, clothing appropriate for the weather outside, the nice weather that's in the mid-70s at the moment. Well, actually, it might have been a little bit cooler at this point of the day. You know, summer t-shirts, button-ups, jeans, all that. Everybody's welcome here. It's not too stuffy. It's also not too casual. It's Goldilocks. It's just right. Anyway, this year at SCMS, we are celebrating musically the American semi-quincentennial, 250 years since the signing of the Declaration of Independence. I realized, however, there is another theme going on tonight. Three out of the four composers who we have on the program didn't live past 40. Francis Poulenc, who began tonight's program, the only one to have lived four decades plus, and he only lived to be about 60, so that's still quite young by today's standards. All the other composers, George Gershwin died at age 38, Franz Schubert died at age 31, and our next composer sadly didn't make it past 40 either. That would be Felix Mendelssohn, who died young at age 38. Mendelssohn came from a lineage of intelligent and successful influential individuals. His grandfather was Moses Mendelssohn, an Enlightenment-era philosopher, his father a successful banker, and his mother a highly educated woman fluent in multiple languages. So Mendelssohn did not have this turbulent childhood that we often associate with genius musicians. Him and his two sisters, Fanny and Rebecca, enjoyed a close relationship with their parents in a stable and supportive home environment where intellectual pursuit was encouraged. And the Mendelssohn household was a wealthy household. Members of the German cultural elite were frequent guests. The piece that we will hear to conclude tonight's program, the opening night of the 2026 SCMS Summer Festival, is Mendelssohn's Octet in E flat, written when he was just 16 years old in October of 1825. This was the same year that earlier he and his father had sojourned in Paris. Mendelssohn got a chance to perform before Luigi Cherubini, who was the director of the Paris Conservatory. Cherubini was very impressed with young Mendelssohn and his musical ability and told the composer as much. On their way back to Berlin, they stopped in Weimar and had a chance to speak, and Mendelssohn got to play before the German author Goethe, who famously wrote Faust. And Goethe compared Mendelssohn's prodigious musical gifts to those of Mozart. So the vitality and the optimism that you'll hear in this octet, I think, are direct translations from Mendelssohn's self-esteem at that point, having gotten such high praise from two very influential individuals. Now, as far as the music goes, this octet in E-flat is unique in that it was written for eight stringed instruments. We have octets from Beethoven and Schubert, but those are written for a combination of wind instruments and stringed instruments. This score calls for two string quartets, four violins, two violas, two cellos. And coming onto the stage now are our musicians. We have violinists James Ennis, artistic director of SCMS, Amy Schwartz-Moretti, Andrew Wan, and Chad Hoops. We have violists Cheyenne Chen and Milena Pajaro-Vandestat, and cellists Edward Aaron and F.A. Baltajagil to perform Mendelssohn's Octet in E-flat major.

And when you write a piece of music like that at the young age of 16, of course you're going to be compared to that as you go through life as an adult. And that leads a lot of composers to feel bitter about some of their early works that may have overshadowed their later works. Mendelssohn did not feel that way about that Octet in E flat that we just heard. Even towards the end of his life, he maintained it to be one of his favorite compositions. And our audience on their feet, what looks to be a sold-out crowd here at Nordstrom Recital Hall for our eight musicians delivering that performance. Everybody locked in, as you heard from that presto movement. We heard violinists James Ennis, Amy Schwartz Moretti, Andrew Wan, and Chad Hoops, violists Cheyenne Chen and Milena Pajara-Vandestad, and cellists Edward Aaron and F.A. Baltajagil, who have all returned to the stage to give the audience what they want, which is another bow. Aside from Chad Hoops, we have everybody else who played that octet, regular musicians who have come to SCMS. All of them have made their debuts in previous festivals. So I think that goes a long way in the camaraderie that we heard in that performance of Mendelssohn's Octet in E-flat. The musicians have once again exited the stage. Let's see if they will be brought back for a third bow. Our audience is adamant. They are still standing, still clapping, and yes, they have returned. Our musicians, our eight musicians who have just given us the opening concert of the SCMS 2026 Summer Festival, they have returned to the stage for a third bow. And what a way to begin the festival with a crowd favorite like that. One of those pieces of music that, yeah, you might have heard it before, but it never gets old. There's so much vitality in it, so much enthusiasm. It feels like the kind of music that could be only written when you're 16 years old and have the entire world at your disposal, and all the time in the world, too. Well, now the house lights have come on and everybody is milling out of Nordstrom Recital Hall. We want to give some thank yous. First of all, a big thank you to James Ennis, the SCMS Artistic Director, John Holloway, the SCMS Executive Director. Our SCMS recording engineer for tonight was Simon Kiln. Program notes written by Eric Bromberger. And a big thank you to SCMS staff Andrew Collins and Leo Friedman for coordinating all the different elements with tonight's radio broadcast. Over on the Classical King end, our program director is Rory Lynch, our chief engagement and content officer, Michelle Maestas Simonson. It's their efforts that make these broadcasts possible. Our on-site broadcast engineer this evening has been Bill Levy. Our studio producer at Classical King Studios has been David Wall. We heard from Classical King host Dave Beck and pianist Orion Weiss during tonight's intermission. Broadcasts of the Seattle Chamber Music Society's concerts on Classical King are presented by Patricia Tall Takach and Gary Takach. Classical King is a proud partner of the Seattle Chamber Music Society. I'm Nikhil Sarma, and I hope that you are able to join us this coming Thursday evening for another live broadcast from the Seattle Chamber Music Society's 2026 Summer Festival.

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1: And back to our Seattle Center studio for the rest of our Tuesday evening. Ted Askew here for Sean McClain. Thank you so much for joining us. If you've ever taken piano lessons, you've probably had to muddle through the exercises created by a 19th century Austrian virtuoso named Karl Czerny. Well, with his tongue in his cheek just a bit, Claude Debussy wrote this little etude to make some gentle fun of Czerny and his exercises. Here's Bennett Lerner with Debussy's Etude No. 1 on Classical King.

for the Five Fingers inspired by Czerny. That was the Etude No. 1 by Claude Debussy, played by Bennett Lerner. We're going to mark the 166th birthday of one of classical music's most interesting geniuses. He was much, much better known during his lifetime as a conductor, but now he's beloved for the complex emotional power of his great symphonies, and we're going to experience that emotional wallop for ourselves coming up in just a couple of minutes.

The Shepherdess and the Knight, one of the songs of the Auvergne by Joseph Canteloube. That was the soprano Marvis Martin. Well, the powerful expressiveness of our next composer, the contrast, the huge sound palette that he used, and also his own intensity as a human being, those things took the audiences of his own lifetime well outside of their comfort zone in the late 19th and early 20th centuries. And consequently, it was decades after he died that the public finally realized the scope of this man's genius. Well, we're going to hear a symphony by this composer, a true feast for the ears, but everyone seems to hear it just a little bit differently. You might pick up on the sound of the orchestra imitating birdsong and imitating oars from a boat on water. At other times, you might think it's a bit militaristic or spooky. You might hear Wagner in there, or even a simple Bohemian dance. There's a lot in this symphony, and this composer was always committed to experimentation, and he outdid himself with this one. And to deepen the experience just a bit, he was born on this date, 166 years ago in 1860 in Kalisz, Bohemia. The Bavarian Radio Symphony Orchestra here, conducted by Bernard Haitink, with the Song of the Night, the Symphony No. 7 by Gustav Mahler, here on listener-supported Classical King.

0: After its first performance in 1908, Arnold Schoenberg called that symphony the final nail in the coffin of the Romantic era, that finally a composer was looking fully forward and not backward. On the 166th anniversary of his birth, that was Gustav Mahler's Symphony No. 7 in E minor, The Song of the Night. Bernhard Haitink conducted the Bavarian Radio Symphony Orchestra.
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Dmitri Shostakovich wrote a set of pieces that mirrored the Well-Tempered Clavier by Bach after he was inspired at a Bach celebration he attended in Leipzig in 1950. That was the A minor prelude and fugue number 2 by Shostakovich, played by Yuja Wang. This Friday afternoon, it's a musical and visual journey through the story of America at the Quilcene Lantern. Carpe Diem String Quartet performs a program for concerts in the barn. You can sit on comfortable pews, a hay bale in the loft, or on your blanket on the lawn for these unique musical experiences. The farm opens at noon, barn doors open at 1 p.m., and concerts start at 2. They're free to the public, but prior reservations are required. And if you'd like more information about the Quilcene Lantern concerts in the barn, go to classicalking.org/calendar. Well, next, one of those rare works that did actually help to change the historic course of a nation, literally protest music by Jean Sibelius, the great Finlandia. Here's the Finnish National Opera Orchestra and Chorus on Classical King.

0: One of those rare musical miracles that captured lightning in a bottle, a piece that an entire nation took to heart and adopted as a symbol of hope and of action. That was Finlandia by Jean Sibelius, performed there by the Finnish National Opera Orchestra and Chorus. Eric Klaas conducted.
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0: Well, thanks again for spending your Tuesday evening here with us on Classical King. I'm Ted Askew. I'm sitting in for Sean McLean. And with great classical music from all over the world, this week we're highlighting music featuring composers, performers, and conductors of Polish heritage. Polish Festival Seattle, taking place at Seattle Center this Saturday, July 11th. If you'd like more information about that, you can go to seattlecenter.com/festal. And right now we're going to hear some music by a great 20th century Polish composer, Karol Szymanowski, a concerto from 1916 that he wrote for a very close friend, the violinist Paul Kochański, who performed this piece all over the world to great acclaim. In fact, Kochański was so beloved here in America that when he died in New York in 1934, his pallbearers included Arturo Toscanini, Jascha Heifetz, Vladimir Horowitz, and Leopold Stokowski. So that gives you an idea of how beloved Kochański was. This is a gorgeous concerto by Szymanowski with some truly transcendent moments. The Violin Concerto No. 1 with violinist Lisa Badiashvili and the Philadelphia Orchestra. Yannick Nezasagan conducting here on listener-supported Classical King.

0: part of this week's salute to the great music, musicians, conductors, and composers of Poland on Classical King in honor of Polish Festival Seattle happening July 11th, this coming Saturday at Seattle Center. That was violinist Lisa Badiashvili, along with the Philadelphia Orchestra. Yannick Nezasegan conducted the Violin Concerto No. 1 by Karol Szymanowski.
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0: Well, more great music now on Classical King as this Tuesday evening winds down. It's the pianist Jeremy Van Slyke with American composer Amy Beach's Children's Carnival.

The American composer Amy Beach's Children's Carnival, played by Jeremy Van Slyke. 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Boris Liadashinsky, he was a Ukrainian composer who had extensive Polish ties in his heritage, and he was revisiting some of that heritage in this tone poem that depicts the largest, longest river in Poland, a river that flows through a lot of Poland's big cities before it finally reaches the Baltic Sea. This is on the banks of the Vistula. It's played here by the Ukrainian Radio and TV Symphony Orchestra, music by Boris Liadashinsky on Classical King.

0: A Ukrainian composer with deep Polish connections. That was On the Banks of the Vistula, a tone poem by Boris Liadashinsky, played by the Ukrainian Radio and TV Symphony Orchestra. Victor Serenko was the conductor. This week, we're highlighting music featuring composers and performers and conductors of Polish heritage. Polish Festival Seattle is taking place this weekend, Seattle Center, Saturday, July 11th. I'm Ted Askew. I've been sitting in for Sean McClain. It has been a pleasure. As always, I'll be with you again after Thursday evening's Seattle Chamber Music Society live broadcast, so I'll look forward to spending time with you then. In the meantime, stay tuned for uninterrupted music to take you through your early Wednesday morning. Thank you so much for listening to Classical King.
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1: Good morning and thanks for listening. I'm Seth Tompkins. Very grateful to be with you on Classical King today. Now, sometimes music is one of those things that skips generation, as they say. We've got an example of that coming up just about 5 minutes away. Smetana's music first, though, to kick off today's edition of the morning show on Classical King. Here's the overture, opening music from Smetana's opera, The Bartered Bride.

from Smetana's opera, The Bartered Bride, that opening music, the overture by Smetana there, by the Janáček Philharmonic Orchestra performing with conductor Teodor Kuchar on Classical King at 98.1 and streaming on the Classical King mobile app. Up soon this morning on 98.1, a composer who loved pasta. His music coming up just about 25 minutes away, right after the next piece this morning. Now for this next one, just like red hair or color blindness, music can be one of those things that seems to quote-unquote skip a generation, as they say. This next soloist's family seems to be evidence of that. She is a violinist, just like her grandfather was, her biography making it clear that she thinks music is in her DNA. This is music performed by violin soloist Gabriela Demeterová, joining the Prague Chamber Orchestra in this Violin Concerto in C by composer Anton Vranitzky.

The Prague Chamber Orchestra, backing up violin soloist Gabriela Demeterova in that violin concerto in C by composer Anton Vranitsky on Classical King 98.1. I'm Seth Tompkins. Very grateful to have you along for the ride this morning. Thanks for listening today. Now, if you love pasta, you are, well, certainly not alone in that, right? And this, even this next composer, for example, he was also a big fan of a good noodle. One of his favorite foods was said to be a certain macaroni dish, as he called it, served by one particular restaurant in St. Petersburg, Russia. This is music by Tchaikovsky from his opera The Snow Maiden, this Dance of the Tumblers here with the Russian State Orchestra.

0: The Russian State Orchestra, led by Andrei Kristyakov, on Classical King 98.1. And for that, Dance of the Tumblers, that's music by Tchaikovsky, part of his opera, The Snow Maiden. Music to recall the bards of yore, you might say, is coming up soon this morning. That music with its eyes on arts from the ancient past, coming up just about 5 minutes away.
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short Promenade by George Gershwin. That music, Walking the Dog, played there by the Ian Sutherland Concert Orchestra. Now, these days, the word bard might bring Dungeons and Dragons to mind, right, with the bard character class. And this next music is bard music in that original sense, meant to evoke the kind of hybrid storyteller, poet slash musician who could entertain royals and nobles back in the medieval era and before. The solo instrument in this concerto is supposed to represent the lyre that bards would often play while they sang and entertained. The specific bard in question here being the one who was said to entertain Alexander the Great back in the 4th century BC. On Classical King, streaming on the Classical King mobile app, this bard's instrument, the harp. This is a harp concerto in B-flat by George Frederick Handel here. Claudia Antonelli, the harp soloist in this performance with the Innsbruck Chamber Ensemble.

Hans Ludwig Hirsch leading the Innsbruck Chamber Ensemble there with harp soloist Claudia Antonelli on Classical King at 98.1 and that harp concerto in B-flat by Handel. Now coming up this morning as music continues, a performance by a member of the American Classical Music Hall of Fame. Yes, that is a thing. More about him up in under 5 minutes. Good news for you if you're looking for ways to keep the music going wherever you go. It's easier than ever to do that with Classical King's mobile app. If you don't have it yet, just go to the App Store for your device and simply search for Classical King to download the app and take the music with you wherever you are going, even if you're out of radio reception range. 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

0: Short work by Brahms there, that Hungarian dance number 10 in a performance by the Halle Orchestra. I'm Seth Tompkins. Good to be listening with you this morning. Hope your day's off to a great start. Thanks for being here.
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0: We've heard of the Rock and Roll Hall of Fame, but did you know that there's a Classical Music Hall of Fame, too? There is, and it is also, kind of weirdly, coincidentally, also located in Ohio, this one in Cincinnati. It's a newer thing, the American Classical Music Hall of Fame, starting just in 1996. This next pianist we're going to hear from now, he was inducted in 2012. This Hall of Famer, pianist Emmanuel Ax. Here he is playing Haydn's Piano Sonata No. 38.

Streaming on the Classical King mobile app and classicalking.org, Emmanuel Ax, the pianist we just heard, and that's Piano Sonata number 38, music by Joseph Haydn. 617 right now and 59 degrees at Seattle Center right now. High of only around 70 this afternoon, so a little bit cooler than yesterday. Thanks for listening this morning. I'm Seth Tompkins. A violinist who has collaborated with the soft rock star Michael Bolton is coming up soon today. More about her and her work just under 15 minutes from now. Up next, though, something by Felix Mendelssohn, the Hebrides Overture, a piece also known as Fingal's Cave. Here's Gewandhaus Orchestra Leipzig.

Mendelssohn's music on 98.1 Classical King, the Hebrides Overture by Felix Mendelssohn, or Fingal's Cave, that work by Mendelssohn, played there by the Gewandhaus Orchestra Leipzig, Ricardo Chailly conducting. Well, if you're a fan of soft rock musician Michael Bolton, well, you've probably actually heard this next violinist we're going to hear from this morning play before. She collaborated with Bolton on part of the music for his 2011 album Gems. Here, though, is some of her more, you know, traditional classical work. And Akiko Myers, the violinist here with the English Chamber Orchestra, in Spring, one of Vivaldi's Four Seasons violin concertos.

David Lockington conducting the English Chamber Orchestra along with violin soloist Anna Kiko Myers there in Spring. That violin concerto in E, one of Vivaldi's Four Seasons violin concertos this morning on 98.1 Classical King. Good morning to you. Good to be listening with you. I'm Seth Tompkins. It's 6:40. Up soon this morning, a composer gets a notoriety boost simply by changing his name. More about that in just about 5 minutes. That's Classical King's morning shot of espresso for today. Caffeinated music to wake you up and maybe even get you out the door on time as you're getting started for your day every weekday morning at 6:45. Classical King's morning shot of espresso coming up very soon.

Andante Etude, music by Fernando Sor on Classical King this morning, 98.1. Stephen Novacek, the guitarist for that one. Before that, Roy Eaton at the piano for Scott Joplin's Maple Leaf Rag. Classical King's Morning Shot of Espresso begins next. 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This is Classical King's Morning Shot of Espresso. 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For today's Morning Shot of Espresso, would Sigourney Weaver have the career she does if she had gone by her given name of Susan? Well, maybe not. The name Sigourney providing her with a bit of uniqueness, right, that she might not otherwise have. And this next composer got a similar benefit when he changed his name. When this Russian/Ukrainian composer based in Kyiv was about 25 years old, he changed his last name to a French version of its spelling, making him seem presumably French and therefore maybe a little bit exotic in his Eastern European homeland. This is music by the composer Reinhold Glier from his Red Poppy Ballet, The Russian Sailor's Dance.

Glière's Russian Sailor's Dance, that music from Reinhold Glière's Red Poppy Ballet, the Cincinnati Pops performing there with Eric Kunzel conducting on Classical King. That was Classical King's Morning Shot of Espresso for today, a musical energy boost to wake you up, get you going for a new day every weekday morning at 6:45, Classical King's Morning Shot of Espresso. Now up soon as the morning show continues, a composer who sometimes carried a dagger for personal protection for a reason that might surprise you. We're about that right after the next piece this morning, just about 15 minutes away. This next one, a symphony, you know, the Symphony No. 8 by composer John Marsh. Here it is on Classical King, streaming on the Classical King mobile app, and of course on the air at 98.1. This performance by the London Mozart Players, Matthias Baumert leads.

0: Music by John Marsh on Classical King. Marsh's Symphony No. 8 there with London Mozart Players, led by Matthias Baumert. Good morning to you. Thank you for starting your day with music. I'm Seth Tompkins. Very grateful to be listening with you. 60 degrees right now at the Classical King Studios on the campus of Seattle Center, on our way to a high of just around 70 today, so a bit milder today than the last couple days. It's 7 o'clock right now.
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That's the Scottish National Orchestra performing with conductor Nimi Järvi on Classical King 98.1 Cortege, that procession of the nobles from Rimsky-Korsakov's opera Mlada. Now, if you're a person that carries a weapon for personal protection, you might be worried about crime, right? Or maybe you're worried about bears in the backcountry, or you're maybe worried about school kids. That seems like an unlikely source of danger, but school kids are exactly the reason this next composer was often armed for his own protection. He sometimes carried a dagger on him when he went around town because of his students. It's because as a teacher, he was harsh, to put it mildly. He was so harsh in class with his students that he was worried that one of the students might try to jump him in the street. This is music by the composer Johann Sebastian Bach, his Keyboard Concerto No. 3. This Bach Keyboard Concerto played here by pianist Gabriel Tacchino, joining the Paris Ensemble Orchestra.

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I'm Seth Tompkins. Very glad to be sharing this music together with you this morning. Thank you for starting your day with Classical King. Now, coming up on 98.1, music for a play that was, well, severely impacted by a labor dispute. More about that right after the next piece this morning, this Norwegian Dance No. 1 by Edvard Grieg.

Vavo-Järvi, leading the Estonian National Symphony Orchestra there in Norwegian Music, that Norwegian Dance No. 1 by composer Edvard Grieg. Now up soon today on Classical King, a composer known by some as the Velvet Gentleman. We'll get the original meaning of that nickname just about 15 minutes away coming up. Right now, though, do you remember that writer's strike that disrupted TV and movies back in 2023? That nearly four-month-long strike really did have a big impact on film and TV production. And the same kind of thing happened to the play this next music was written for. This music written for a play that was really strongly negatively impacted when all the actors walked off the job because of professional disputes. They were replaced by amateur actors, so the premiere did not go all that well, and the play was largely forgotten, except for this music. This is instrumental music, incidental music by Purcell for the play The Indian Queen. Here it's played by the ensemble Tafel Music, led by Jean Lamont.

Instrumental music from the play The Indian Queen. That incidental music by Henry Purcell on Classical King, 98.1, played there by the ensemble Tafel Music, led by Jean Lamont. Right now, 7:45, and currently at Seattle Center, 60 degrees, on our way to about 70 or so for the high this afternoon, so a bit milder than it's been for the past couple days. Thanks for listening this morning. I'm Seth Tompkins. Now, when you think of the nickname Velvet Gentleman, what do you think that could refer to? Could be a name someone calls their pet pit bull, maybe, or some nickname for some old-fashioned Vegas-style lounge singer. But really, it was the nickname of this next composer. He came to be called that, the Velvet Gentleman, because he had a habit, during one part of his life at least, of wearing an identical brown velvet suit every single day, a very distinctive wardrobe for the composer Erik Satie. Here's his Jumnopédie number 1.

Jean-Marc Louisada, the pianist, for that performance of music by Erik Satie on Classical King, Satie's Gymnopédie No. 1. Now, coming up this morning on 98.1, a symphony that makes more sense when you zoom way, way, way out and take a look at it from that view. That's Classical King's Mozart at 8 for today. A nice amount of Mozart's music to really help you greet the day feeling fresh with Mozartian assistance every weekday morning at 8 a.m. Today's edition, just about 8 or 10 minutes away. At this point, Mozart at 8 coming up very soon. After this music, next by composer Mili Balakirev. Streaming on the Classical King mobile app, this is an orchestral version of Balakirev's Islame, Vancouver Symphony Orchestra performing here with conductor Bromwell Tovey.

0: Bramwell Tovey leading the Vancouver Symphony Orchestra on Classical King this morning. Islamay, that orchestral version of music composed by Mili Balakirev there. I'm Seth Tompkins. Good to be with you, starting the day with music on Classical King. Thanks for dropping by. Classical King's Mozart at 8 is up next.
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0: 8 a.m. is Mozart O'Clock on Classical King every weekday morning. Every weekday morning at 8, a good amount of Mozart's music to really help you find your center and start the day feeling your best. Classical King's Mozart at 8. For Mozart at 8 today, have you heard of this thing in Africa called the Eye of Africa? It's a geological structure, a 25-mile-wide set of stone rings occurring in the Sahara Desert. It's huge, and nobody knew it was there until astronauts saw it from space in 1965, proving that some things do kind of only make sense when you zoom way, way out, kind of like this Mozart symphony we're about to hear. Some people think that this is not only a symphony unto itself, but also part of a larger kind of meta symphony that encompasses this work and then Mozart's following two symphonies. That would explain why the introduction on this one is so long, if it was part one of three. It's Mozart's Symphony number 39. Here's a performance with Camerata Salzburg, Leonidas Kavakos conducting.

0: Mozart's Symphony No. 39, Camerata Salzburg, performing there on Classical King at 98.1 and the Classical King app, where we're streaming, led by Leonidas Kavakos in that performance of Mozart. That was Classical King's Mozart at 8 for this morning. 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
0: I'm Seth Tompkins. Thanks for listening this morning. 61 degrees right now in downtown Seattle. Should be a high in the low to mid 70s today for the high. Now, the idea of working yourself to death is not just a metaphor, right? Take the next composer, for example, unfortunately. His doctor told him not to take on the opera we're about to hear from, but he ignored that advice, and his doctor, unfortunately, was correct. The composer died shortly after the premiere of what turned out to be his final opera. This is the overture from the opera Oberon, music by Carl Maria von Weber.

Nice audience response there for the Israel Philharmonic Orchestra and conductor Daniel Barenboim on Classical King 98.1 for that overture from Carl Maria von Weber's final opera, Oberon. Right now, 8:41. And up soon today, a composer whose tombstone, well, is wrong. More about that errant headstone just a couple minutes away. After some special music next, part of the special celebration in anticipation this week on Classical King of Polish Festival Seattle. That festival happening as part of the Festal series at Seattle Center this coming Saturday. Lots of extra Polish music on the station this week as we get ready for that festival, like this one by composer Adam Jarzebski, his Canzona Seconda.

That ensemble, the Warsaw Soloists Concerto Avena, performing the second canzone, the Canzona Seconda, music by Polish composer Adam Jarzebski this morning on Classical King 98.1. It's part of the special focus this week as we get ready get excited for Polish Festival Seattle, happening this coming Saturday at Seattle Center. Lots more Polish music ahead throughout the rest of the week. Learn more about the festival at seattlecenter.com/festal. Now, people do lie about their age all the time, right? On dating apps, resumes, social media, etc. But what about on your headstone after you're gone? That'd be kind of the ultimate way to lie about your age, in a way. And while we don't know for sure if that was really the intention here or just a mistake, the birth year on this next composer's tombstone is 3 years later than she was really born. Maybe she'd fibbed about her age at some point, and it stuck just enough to make it onto the headstone. We'll probably never know. This is music by Julia Perry, the American composer, this arranged version of Ye Who Seek the Truth.

Ye Who Seek the Truth, music by composer Julia Perry on Classical King at 98.1 and streaming on the Classical King app. That arrangement of Ye Who Seek the Truth, played there by the Experiential Orchestra, James Blatchley, the conductor. 8:49 right now, which means that not too far off this morning is Classical King's Symphony at 9. Nice, substantial symphony, really help you focus and dig into getting down to business with whatever your day has in store for you every weekday morning at 9. Today's Classical King Symphony at 9, just a couple pieces away. Tchaikovsky's right now, though. Here's something from his opera Mazeppa, this Cossack dance, the Holbach.

the Minnesota Orchestra playing that energetic music by Tchaikovsky with AGOA conducting. That was the Hopok from Tchaikovsky's opera Mazeppa, part of the Cossack dance from Mazeppa. Up next, music by Frederick Curzon from Cascade, this waltz. Here's the Czechoslovak Radio Symphony Orchestra.

0: Just a little bit of music by Tchaikovsky there, that work for piano four hands called Rise Up, Rise Up, O Sun by Tchaikovsky. Before that, it was Frederick Curzon's music, The Cascade Waltz, in that performance with Adrian Lieper conducting the Czechoslovak Radio Symphony Orchestra in Bratislava. Thank you very much for stopping by for some music this morning. Great to be with you. I'm Seth Tompkins. Dave Beck is in next, though, with today's edition of Classical King's Symphony at 9. That's up right after the orchestra gets tuned up.
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you like to use analogies to get across complicated ideas, check this one from the composer of today's Symphony at Nine. Antonín Dvořák, growing up across the road from a busy train station, serving as a bustling crossroads in the fast-growing railroad system of Europe in the 19th century. Dvořák seeing the world through the lens of the railroad. He once told a music student of his that he loved the ingenuity with which each train was built. Dvořák said, "Trains consist of many parts created by many different components. Everything has a purpose and role, and the result is amazing." Dvořák might just as well have been talking about the machine known as the Symphony Orchestra. The seventh symphony of his, inspired by passengers disembarking at a Prague train station. We'll hear it played by the Los Angeles Philharmonic, led by Gustavo Dudamel.

0: Symphony number 7 in D minor. We heard from the Los Angeles Philharmonic, led there by Gustavo Dudamel. On Classical King 98.1, classicalking.org, our symphony at 9, made possible by Rick and Debbie Zajcek. Dvorak, our full-length symphonic adventure on a Wednesday morning. I'm Dave Beck with the Classical King Symphony at 9, a regular weekday feature. Who's that person in your life that makes things happen behind the scenes? We meet such a composer just a little later on.
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Nicholas Esterházy Sinfonia, playing there under the direction of Alessandro Amoretti, the Unfaithful Lover Overture, the work of Domenico Cimarosa. Here on Classical King, where this week we are highlighting music featuring composers, performers, and conductors of Polish heritage, this in advance of the Polish Festival Seattle, happening at Seattle Center this Saturday, July 11th. Chopin now, this fantasy impromptu in C-sharp minor, is played for us by Bela Davidovich.

playing music by Polish composers and performers this week on Classical King. In that case, Poland's Frédéric Chopin, represented by his Fantasy Impromptu in C-sharp minor. Béla Dawidowicz, the pianist. If you'd like to attend the Polish Heritage Festival at Seattle Center, it's this Saturday, July 11th. More information at seattlecenter.com/festal. Who is that person in your volunteer group, at your church, or in your workplace who is the spark plug making things happen behind the scenes? May remind you a bit of this next character, Sofia Kory-Dusek, a Scottish singer and pianist, serving as a musical spark plug in the city of London. She got to know contemporary composers of her day like Haydn. In fact, Sofia served as singer, conductor, and harpsichordist in presentations of Haydn's music when he was taking the city by storm in 1790s. Sofia Kory-Dusek saw to it also that London audiences got a taste of a young composer's work whom Haydn spoke highly of, Sofia arranging for some of the very first performances of the works of Mozart in the city of London. Here she's represented by this harp sonata in G major.

0: Harp Sonata in G Major by Sofia Kory-Dusek. Floralida Saki was our harp soloist.
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0: Just about a minute past 10 o'clock on a Wednesday morning in the summertime. Glad you're listening with us at Classical King. I'm Dave Beck, in for Maggie Malloy. Personal tragedy turned into an artistic triumph for the American composer Amy Beach. This gifted musical prodigy was born with perfect pitch, said to have 40 songs that she could accurately sing by the time she was a year old. She began writing music at age 5, gave public piano recitals at age 7. She would have gone on to a career as a professional musician, but her parents did not see that as a proper path for a young woman in late 19th century America. She married a Boston surgeon who further discouraged Amy's music making. Wasn't until her husband's death, when Amy Beach was 43 years old, that her music career took off. She moved to Germany, refined her skills as a composer, and revived her stalled career as a concert pianist. She left us this Gaelic Symphony in E minor, the work of Amy Beach, played for us by the Nashville Symphony Orchestra, led by Kenneth Schermerhorn.

0: Symphony in E minor called the Gaelic Symphony by Amy Beach, played for us by the National Symphony Orchestra, Nashville Symphony Orchestra, that is. Kenneth Schirmerhorn, the conductor, here on Classical King 98.1, classicalking.org. The story of how a famous waltz came to America ahead on this cloudy Wednesday morning in Seattle, 62 degrees at Seattle Center on our way to a high of 72.
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0: Aldo Ciccolini at the piano for this Dance of Puck, a prelude by Claude Debussy.

The music written in 1910 from the first set of preludes by Claude Debussy, that one called Dance of Puck, played for us by Aldo Ciccolini at the piano here at Classical King 98.1, classicalking.org. You've heard of monster truck rallies held in giant arenas and stadiums. There were similar monster concerts once held in the United States. This next famous waltz first came to America at one such event held on the 4th of July. In 1872, Johann Strauss Jr. conducting an orchestra of 2,000 players in front of an audience of 60,000 spectators at a specially constructed venue in Boston. Johann Strauss Jr., in his first ever visit to America, conducted his famous Blue Danube Waltz as part of a series of what were called Jubilee Concerts. They were organized by former American Civil War band leader Patrick Gilmore. An orchestra of here of probably more manageable size. It's the Vienna Philharmonic playing the Blue Danube, led by Herbert von Karajan.

0: New Year's Eve in July, courtesy of the Vienna Philharmonic, Herbert von Karajan at their annual New Year's Eve Waltz Festival on the beautiful Blue Danube. Herbert von Karajan on Classical King. I'm Dave Beck. Nice to visit with Classical King listeners in Nordstrom Recital Hall last night, where Nikhil Sarma and I were there to broadcast opening night at the Seattle Chamber Music Society Festival for summer 2026. 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Maggie Molloy hosts the next broadcast tomorrow evening at 7:30. Program featuring music by Kian Ravai, Brahms, and Mendelssohn. My guest at intermission will be festival veteran Amy Schwartz-Moretti. ClassicalKing.org for more information on the summer festival. And speaking of Maggie, she is up next.
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2: Thanks for spending part of your Wednesday with Classical King. I'm Maggie Molloy. Well, whether you are learning a new instrument or starting a new exercise routine, unfortunately, there are no shortcuts in this life. You gotta put in the hours, you gotta practice, practice, practice. Take it from Joseph Haydn. He knew the importance of consistency in reaching his musical goals, and he got plenty of practice writing symphonies for the wealthy Esterházy court. He composed over 100 symphonies in his lifetime, which is how he got the nickname the father of the symphony. We'll hear something next from around the halfway point for Haydn, his symphony number 42 in D, performed by the Hanover Band, led here by Roy Goodman.

Say the Polish composer Henryk Wieniawski went on to have quite a fruitful career in music, both as a violinist and as a composer. And we'll hear next some music that he composed for his instrument in this Violin Concerto No. 2 in D minor. Mark Kaplan is the violinist with the London Symphony Orchestra, led here by Mitch Miller.

Henrik Wieniawski's Violin Concerto No. 2 in D minor. Mark Kaplan, the violinist with the London Symphony Orchestra, led by Mitch Miller, here on Classical King 98.1. We're streaming worldwide online at classicalking.org. That music there, part of our celebration of Polish artists all week long on Classical King, in conjunction with the Polish Festival that's happening this Saturday at Seattle Center. It's part of the Seattle Center Festal series. You can stop by the festival this Saturday for a celebration featuring plenty of Polish food, music, and folk dancing. All the details at seattlecenter.com/festal. We slip into a sentimental mood next through the music of William Grant Still. This romance performed by clarinetist Marcus Ilay and pianist Lucerne Desa.

0: William Grant Still's Romance, performed by clarinetist Marcus Illay with pianist Lucerne Dessa here on Classical King. Hey, let's keep in touch. 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I'm Maggie Malloy, just putting the finishing touches on the table for Classical King's local lunch. 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
0: So glad to have you at the table today for Classical King's Local Lunch. I'm Maggie Malloy, filling in today for Nikhil Sarma. Coming up ahead, we take a deep breath as a Pacific Northwest guitarist invites us into a kind of musical meditation. That's just a few minutes away, but first, it's the angelic voices of our friends in Seattle Pro Musica here to perform for us Anton Bruckner's Ave Maria No. 2 in F. Karen P. Thomas conducts.

Anton Bruckner's Ave Maria No. 2 in F. Karen P. Thomas led that performance from Seattle Pro Musica here on Classical Kings Local Lunch. Well, the power of music to heal, transform, and inspire is what first drew Andre Ferrianti to the guitar. And he's spoken a lot about the power of silence and calm, a state of mind and a state of heart that is quiet, that can allow us to listen deeply and feel music almost as a meditation. He invites us to look inward in performances like this one. Andre Ferrianti is the guitarist for Heitor Villa-Lobos' Prelude No. 1 in E minor, Melodia Lyrica.

Andre Ferriante, the guitarist for Heitor Villa-Lobos' Prelude No. 1 in E minor, Melodia Lyrica, here on Classical King's Local Lunch, where we head to the Opera House next through the music of Richard Wagner, the Auburn Symphony Orchestra here with Stuart Kershaw at the helm, dialing up the drama with Siegfried's funeral music from Twilight of the Gods by Richard Wagner.

Siegfried's Funeral Music from Twilight of the Gods by Richard Wagner. Stuart Kershaw led the Auburn Symphony Orchestra here on Classical King's Local Lunch. Well, you've heard that the world's largest chamber music party is returning. The Seattle Chamber Music Society Summer Festival is officially in full swing. 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Plus, our friend Dave Beck will be interviewing Amy Schwartz Moretti during the intermission. Hope you'll join us for the Seattle Chamber Music Society Summer Festival tomorrow at 7:30 p.m. here on Classical King. For now, though, let's step back in time to Baroque-era England through the music of George Frederick Handel and this overture in D. Seattle Baroque Orchestra is led here by Ingrid Matthews.

0: On Classical King's Local Lunch, George Frideric Handel's Overture in D, the Seattle Baroque Orchestra led by Ingrid Matthews. Coming up ahead, a piece of music that would pair just perfectly with a bubbly sip of champagne, preferably under the stars.
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0: I'm Maggie Malloy, glad to be with you at the local lunch table here on Classical King, filling in today for Nikhil Sarma. With music next that feels like it was tailor-made for a summer night in the garden. Twinkle lights overhead as we toast our champagne flutes to the tune of Émile Bernard's Divertissement in F. The Rainier Chamber Winds are led here by Kathleen McFerrin.

on Classical King's Local Lunch, Emile Bernard's Divertissement in F. Kathleen McFerrin led the Rainier Chamber Winds here on Classical King. I'm Maggie Malloy, filling in today for Nikhil Sarma. Coming up ahead, if you consider yourself to be a little bit of a wallflower at parties, you have that in common with one of our next composers. We'll hear from him coming up at 1 o'clock. First, though, strolling past Binaroya Hall in downtown Seattle, you might pass by a street known as Gerard Schwartz Place, which is so named in honor of the famous music director who spent 26 years shaping and growing the Seattle Symphony into the world-class ensemble it's known as today. And we'll hear Gerard Schwartz leading the Seattle Symphony in our next performance with harpist Therese Elder One-Rowe center stage in Walter Piston's Capriccio for Harp and String Orchestra.

0: Wrapping up today's edition of Classical Kings Local Lunch with the music of Walter Piston, the Capriccio for Harp and String Orchestra. Therese Elder Wonroe, the harpist with the Seattle Symphony, led by Gerard Schwartz here on Classical King.
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0: Thank you for listening along this Wednesday. I'm Maggie Malloy. Well, there is no shortage of dramatic personalities in classical music. You've got the prima donnas, the opera divas, the flashy, virtuosic soloists. But our next artist had a much more quiet drama to his persona. Chopin was notoriously shy, but his music was full of passion and drama, overflowing with emotion. As Chopin once said, "I wish I could throw off the thoughts which poison my happiness, and yet I take a kind of pleasure in indulging them." Isn't that the truth? Well, we will indulge next in the music of Chopin, his Prelude No. 4 in E minor. George Bolette is at the piano.

Chopin's Prelude No. 4 in E minor. George Bolette at the piano here on Classical King. Well, with a musical instrument in your hand and a little imagination, there's really no telling where the music might take you. Distant lands, faraway places, grand adventures. And those are just a few of the things in store in Mozart's opera, The Magic Flute. A handsome prince and his lovable sidekick are given enchanted instruments, and they set off on an epic adventure to rescue a beautiful princess and defeat the evil queen of the night. We'll hear next the overture to The Magic Flute by Mozart. The Academy of St. Martin in the Fields is led here by Neville Mariner.

0: Mozart's Overture to the Magic Flute, the Academy of St. Martin in the Fields, led by Neville Marriner, here on Classical King. I'm Maggie Malloy, filling in today for Nikhil Sarma. Glad to be listening with you. You know, there are some feelings that you just don't really have the words for, and in those cases, music certainly comes in handy, as we'll hear coming up ahead in about 18 minutes.
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0: A sweet serenade next from the pen of Richard Heuberger. The Serenade for Strings, performed by the Rias Sinfonietta, led by Yuri Starek.

On 98.1 Classical King, Richard Heuberger's Serenade for Strings, the Rias Sinfonietta led by Yuri Starek. Hey, are you looking to lock in and get some serious work done this week? 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

You know, there are some feelings you just don't really have the words for, and that is where music really comes in handy. Feelings like when you're falling in love, your head is high in the clouds, you've got those soaring butterflies in your stomach. Those feelings of love and tenderness and whimsy are all captured just perfectly in the start to this violin concerto by Grace Williams. Geneva Lewis is our violinist with the BBC National Orchestra of Wales, led by Jaime Martin.

0: Grace Williams, Violin Concerto. Geneva Lewis, the violinist with the BBC National Orchestra of Wales, led by Jaime Martin, here on Classical King. That performance captured at the BBC Proms back in 2023. I'm Maggie Malloy. I had a wonderful time playing Nikhil Sarma. Our friend Mike Brooks is up next.
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2: And good afternoon. Mike Brooks with you on Classical King. And let's begin this afternoon with Beethoven's Variations on an Original Theme in C Minor. It's an early Beethoven piece that showcases the qualities that would define his career. Rather than simply decorating the melody, Beethoven reinvents it with each variation, revealing new moods and possibilities while keeping the underlying musical idea in view. Well, here's how all that sounds. Beethoven's Variations played for us by Mitsuko Uchida.

On Classical King, we heard pianist Mitsuko Uchida play for us Beethoven's Variations on an Original Theme in C minor. Mike Brooks at Classical King, and I have a tune now that I'm sure you've heard before. Originally composed in 1936 as the slow movement of Samuel Barber's string quartet, the Adagio was later arranged for string orchestra at the suggestion of the legendary conductor Arturo Toscanini, who premiered it in 1938 on a nationwide radio broadcast. Its long, arching melodies, gradual emotional build, have made it a kind of universal expression of reflection, remembrance, and hope. The Scottish National Orchestra is led by Naimi Järvi for Samuel Barber's Adagio for Strings.

When classical king Samuel Barber's Adagio for Strings. That was the Scottish National Orchestra performing. Naimi Yarvey was our conductor. It's 20 minutes now after 2 o'clock at Classical King. Mike Brooks enjoying the music with you. Thanks for hanging out. Well, up next, Modest Mussorgsky's Pictures at an Exhibition on Classical King. Mussorgsky composed the work in 1874 after visiting a memorial exhibition of paintings and drawings by a good friend of his, the artist Victor Hartmann. Each movement of the piece brings a different picture of Hartmann's to life, from a lumbering ox cart to the playful ballet of the unhatched chicks, the eerie catacombs, and the majestic finale, the Great Gate of Kiev. As we stroll the gallery, no flash photography, please. The Dallas Symphony is going to play, and conducting is Eduardo Mata.

Quite the grand performance there by the Dallas Symphony. Eduardo Mata conducting them through Mussorgsky's Pictures at an Exhibition. About 3 minutes to go now until 3 o'clock at Classical King. Mike Brooks on this late afternoon, enjoying the day with you as we catch a tune now from Nick Perils, the composer. Michael Kolk is the guitarist for this Nocturne No. 8.

0: guitarist Michael Kolk for that piece from Nick Peros, his Nocturne No. 8 at Classical King, where it happens to be 3 o'clock.
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0: And a reminder on Classical King that support for Classical King comes from the estate of Alfred and Birte Birkeland. Let's begin this hour with music from a composer who wrote more than 600 songs, 9 symphonies, and an astonishing number of chamber and piano tunes, all before his death at the age of just 31. That guy was Franz Schubert, whose extraordinary productivity left one of the richest legacies in classical music. Here is Schubert's Allegro in C, played for us by Imogen Cooper on Classical King.

Franz Schubert's Allegro in C. Imogen Cooper played that for us here at Classical King, where it is 6 minutes now after 3 o'clock. Well, if you've ever seen the Japanese print of the Great Wave off Kanagawa, then you know the inspiration for Claude Debussy's La Mer, the sea. Debussy lived inland, nowhere near the ocean, when he composed La Mer. Instead, he drew inspiration from that famous Japanese print, his memories of the French coastline, and his own imagination. From that, Debussy created a work that feels constantly in motion. The London Symphony is going to set sail. François Xavier Roth is at the helm for this Claude Debussy La Mer

Feel like we were getting tossed around a little bit there at the very end of Claude Debussy's La Mer, the Sea, the London Symphony performing. Francois Xavier Roth was our conductor. It is 3:29 at Classical King FM. And up next on Classical King, a composer who was famous on both sides of the Atlantic. He was Samuel Coleridge Taylor, born in London in 1875, an English mom and a father from Sierra Leone. Coleridge Taylor very quickly established himself as one of Britain's most gifted composers. His music, blending melody and dramatic storytelling. And he became an important musical figure in both Britain and the United States. Here is Samuel Coleridge Taylor's Ballade in D minor, played by the National Philharmonic and joined by violinist Curtis Stewart on Classical King.

0: On Classical King from Samuel Coleridge Taylor, we heard the Ballade in D minor, played for us by the National Philharmonic, and Curtis Stewart was the violin soloist there. Michael Rupper was our conductor. It is 17 minutes to go before 4 o'clock at Classical King. Coming up in just a sec, a keyboard concerto from Mr. Bach follows this.
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0: Well, next up on Classical King, a tune from a composer who's often called the father of Western music, even though he was better known during his lifetime more as an organist than a composer. That would be Johann Sebastian Bach. Well, let's give a listen to his keyboard concerto, number 4 in A major, one of a set of concertos that Bach wrote during his years in Leipzig. It's fun to listen to the lively conversation that takes place between the solo keyboard and the orchestra, playing the piano, Angela Hewitt, with the Australian Chamber Orchestra on Classical King.

Johann Sebastian Bach's Keyboard Concerto No. 4 in A. What a fun musical conversation between pianist Angela Hewitt and the rest of the Australian Chamber Orchestra. Richard Tognetti was our conductor. At Classical King, just a couple of minutes to go until 4 o'clock. Time enough for a fun one from composer Giulio Ruvo. Eleanor Frey is the cellist for this Tarantella No. 2.

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1: And here we are at 4 o'clock on Classical King. It's nice downtown, 71 degrees. You're in the shadow of the Space Needle with clouds in the forecast. Maybe some sunshine again tomorrow with temperature popping up a couple of degrees. Meantime, this hour, let's get going with a piece from composer known as the Grand Lady of the Guitar. And for good reason. She was one of the first internationally celebrated women classical guitar virtuosos from Argentina. Admired not only for her performances, but also for her compositions and her teaching. She is Maria Luisa Anido. And her next piece, Canción del Yucatán, reflects Anido's gift for blending classical guitar technique with the warmth of Latin American music traditions. Let's give a listen. Here is Maria Luisa Anido's Canción del Yucatán. Cynthia Milani is going to play it.

From that composer known as the Grand Lady of the Guitar, Maria Luisa Anido, we heard her Canción del Yucatán. Cinzia Milani was the guitarist who played for us here on Classical King. It's 3 minutes now after 4 o'clock, and next up, Tchaikovsky is going to turn one of literature's most tragic love stories into a breathtaking orchestral whirlwind. It's his symphonic fantasy, Francesca da Rimini, the work inspired by a haunting episode from Dante's Inferno, where Francesca and Paolo, lovers whose forbidden romance ends in tragedy, are condemned to be swept forever through a violent storm. Well, Tchaikovsky captures that restless, relentless wind with surging strings, thunderous brass, and restless rhythms before introducing one of the most beautiful and tender love themes. Let's give a listen. Here is the St. Louis Symphony. Conductor is Leonard Slatkin for the Francesca da Rimini from Tchaikovsky.

On Classical King, talk about a power ending from Tchaikovsky's Francesca da Rimini. We heard the St. Louis Symphony. Leonard Slatkin was our conductor. It's 4:29 here at Classical King. Quick reminder, coming up, the King FM Classical Commute at 5 o'clock, an hour of relaxing tunes. We do every weekday between 5 and 6 o'clock. Relaxing music to help you deal with the unpredictable evening traffic. At least classical music is dependable. I'm Mike Brooks, and I get to be your commute buddy. Coming up, the King FM Classical Commute begins at 5 o'clock this afternoon. Right now, music from a ballet that was considered so unconventional when it was first completed that the original production was canceled before it ever reached the stage. Believe it or not, that would be Sergei Prokofiev's Romeo and Juliet, today recognized as one of the great ballet scores ever written. What we're going to hear today, Romeo at the Fountain from Romeo and Juliet, Suite No. 3, inspired by Shakespeare's timeless tragedy. Well, Prokofiev's music reveals Romeo as thoughtful, deeply romantic. So here then is Sergei Prokofiev's Romeo at the Fountain from Romeo and Juliet, Suite No. 3. The Berlin Philharmonic is going to play. Claudia Abbado is going to conduct.

0: From Sergei Prokofiev's Romeo and Juliet Suite, we heard Romeo at the Fountain. That was the Berlin Philharmonic with Claudia Botto conducting. Coming up next, a tune from the father of the symphony, right after this.
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0: A tune now from the father of the symphony, Joseph Haydn. We'll hear Haydn's Symphony No. 86 in D, one of the brilliant Paris symphonies Haydn composed in 1780s for the celebrated concert.

One of Joseph Haydn's Paris Symphonies, his number 86 in D. That was a performance by the Academy of St. Martin in the Fields with Neville Mariner conducting them. Mike Brooks here at Classical King. About a minute to go till the King FM Classical Commute gets underway at 5 o'clock. Our relaxing tunes. Time enough to catch this fun one from composer Jacques Cotteterre. Wilbert Hazlett is going to play flute for this prelude in G.

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1: And good afternoon. It is 5 o'clock here at Classical King. Time to get busy with the King FM Classical Commute. And our hump day commute is going to begin with Alexander Scriabin's Prelude in A-flat major. It comes from Scriabin's early period when his music was very much influenced by the style of Friedrich Chopin. Like a lot of Chopin's preludes, Scriabin's work captures a fleeting emotional moment and combines that with some graceful melody, lots of harmony. Javier Negrin is going to show us how all of that sounds on the King FM Classical Commute.

On the King FM Classical Commute, Scriabin's Prelude in A-flat. Javier Negrin was the pianist who played that for us. Next on the Commute, a 20th century French composer who created some of the most admired sacred choral music of his time. Also one of France's most celebrated organists. The guy was Maurice Duruflay. And today we're going to hear Duruflay's four motets on Gregorian themes. The Atlanta Symphony Orchestra Chorus is going to perform.